I am praying you have so much joy in your heart tonight that it overflows and shines on every single person around you. 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

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And then when it gets to be about now, it all goes sideways? Oh, I'll tell you my story coming up after Big Daddy Weave.

0: Thank God, redeemed Big Daddy Weave on Family Life Radio. Can we officially declare it the weekend? Okay, I will. My name is Sam. Just one thing. I treat my diet like the federal government treats the debt ceiling. Yeah, after I pass a certain number, it's all just theoretical. How many calories did I eat today? More than 2,000? And we're still going! 31 trillion calories.
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1: The world is not as cold and impersonal of a place as we sometimes think. They've done studies in the past where they said that people won't help a stranger on the street when some kind of weird stuff goes down. And now they just finished this huge study where they actually looked at closed circuit cameras that take video all the time of everything. And they studied them and said, yeah, normally when any kind of weird attack or anything strange happens, that at least one, but usually two people will jump in and help a stranger. And that's who we are. And it goes across borders. It goes across every. It's a human being thing that we want to help. And they said the more people who are around, the more likely someone is to help, which is the opposite of what we used to think. Yeah, be encouraged. Be a helper.
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1: I'm Sam.
0: If you have kids, you know when they're close in age, they fight all the time. And if they're boys, they're going to pound on each other. And so one of our friends was super frustrated. Stop fighting. Guys, do not hit each other. And they would still hit each other. So she came up with this. She told them, okay, you can hit each other as hard as you want, but you can only do one hit a day. So make sure it's a good one. And now she sees them negotiating, like they work it out. When are we going to do the hit? And are you going to hit first? Am I going to hit first? Cooperation. She says sometimes they even forget to hit each other because they're so busy trying to figure out the details.
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When you hear real life stories from people that you respect, it just helps inspire. And I love listening to Tasha Layton, Olivia Lane, Rachel Lampa talking about when life changes and you can't control it, but God does control it and you learn how to trust. 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

0: 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Hi, I'm Sam.
1: If you almost lost your life because of someone else, would you be more scared of strangers? You could understand it. Lex lives in a rough neighborhood in her mid-20s. Someone was shooting a gun, not at her, but she got hit by 3 bullets and almost lost her life. She was in the hospital for a few weeks. The recovery was painful and took a long time. And here she is on the other side of it. 5 years later, she just passed her barber exams. She's driving home and she sees a homeless man sitting on a bus stop bench. She's seen this guy a lot. His name is Joe. She tries to say hi to him and talk to him. And today when she spoke with him, he was saying that his hair is getting so long that it's really itching his ears and his face. So Lex still had her barber tools in the back of her car from her exams. She stopped right there and gave this man a haircut on the bus stop bench. You got to know, Joe is someone that if we saw him, we might walk the other direction because he looks kind of scary and messy and smelly. And what would you do with that? Give him a good haircut? And it's all about the contrast. When you hold love up to the mess that you see in our world, it just makes you happy to have these little sparks of hope. And we can be that to someone today, no matter what happened to us.
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3: If you're married, the next 28 minutes could be a life changer for you, certainly an encouragement, and maybe help someone you know, if it's not you, struggling to keep the marriage together and to really enjoy what God put together, a man and woman in marriage for a lifetime, to enjoy that, to find peace and freedom in that. And if you're not, the next 28 minutes is designed to help you think that through and maybe launch into a new direction that could be life-changing and marriage-changing for you all. My name is Dr. Randy Carlson. I'm here at the Intentional Living Center, part of Intentional Life Media, along with Stephen and Teresita and Andrew today. We're happy to talk to you. The phone line is wide open. And maybe today, as you're thinking about your marriage, you're looking, you're thinking, Randy, what's one thing? Maybe you can help me think through one thing that would make the single biggest difference in my marriage. I want to have a better marriage. I'm stuck, not quite sure where to get started. And you want to join in and be a part of it. We're going to open the phone lines to you right now at 888-888-1717. That's 888-888-1717. Let's talk.
4: Hi, my name is Allie, and it's interesting because me and my husband are separated, and we are trying to work on a relationship again. And I got in my car after dropping our kids off with him this evening, and this being intentional in your marriage came on. It kind of struck a chord with me, and it just made me feel like God is maybe speaking to me on things that I should do. I want to do one thing that improves this. Our relationship in general needs to be good because we have kids, and, you know, maybe it will improve us.
3: Yeah, Allie, I think you speak for a lot with that message left on our storyline that you want a better marriage. You're just not experiencing that. I don't know of anybody who got married on the day you got married expected to be where you are today. If things aren't working for you, you didn't plan that, expect that, anticipate it. That's why they call it the honeymoon stage. Because later on, there are challenges. Now, my wife and I, we've been married a long time, 55 years coming up this July. And literally, we were teenagers when we got married. Hormone happy, brain dead, Andrew. Okay, stupid people. We didn't know any better. We loved each other, and we know that the brain hardens up at about 25, so we had a few years to stumble and learn. But 55 years later, God's been good, and we've struggled with a lot of the issues that married couples do, selfishness and, you know, maybe not agreeing on things and challenges and health issues and all the things that come to marriage. But one thing that was important to us was we had, and this is huge, we had supportive family, shared values, same faith, and a commitment. So if you're struggling today with your marriage, listen, I've dealt with couples now for 40 years. And I can tell you that until you identify, and that's what I was hearing from Allie, is a lack of really identifying. I want a one thing for my marriage, but I don't even know what the roadblock is. And the roadblock can either be a negative emotion that you're wrestling with. It could be behavior. But if you want to have, and I want to have a better marriage every day, we should be committed to what's the one thing today that's going to help my marriage. What's the one thing that I need to continue to work on, even after 55 years? So maybe you've learned that lesson and you said, yes, indeed, Randy. And here's the one thing that we've made as a priority. Just a really practical thing in our marriage has made a difference. Maybe you've been married for 10 years, 15 years, maybe 50 years. What's that one thing that's helped you? Or if you're struggling today and you're looking for some encouragement, I'm here for you. 888-888-1717. There are plenty of roadblocks in marriage. If there were not, we wouldn't see a divorce rate of 40% or more. Second marriage is even higher percentage. And so making a relationship work is not easy. I've got one question for you I'm going to come back with in a moment that is really essential if you're wanting to have a stronger marriage, you want to work on your marriage, and you're struggling to know where to start. If you want to talk or you want to share what you all are doing that's helping, give me a call. 888-888-1717 is the number. Let's go to the state of Illinois. Go right ahead.
5: Hi, this is Julie. I just wanted to say that I changed one thing in my marriage a few years ago, and it's made a big difference in me. I can't say that it's really changed my husband because he doesn't have any idea of what I've done. But in my prayer time, I stopped begging God to save my husband and to change our marriage. What I did was start thanking him in advance for saving my husband and for nourishing our marriage spiritually. It's made a huge difference in me and in my faith when I started thanking God in advance. My husband is not saved as of yet, but I truly believe God hears my prayers and it won't be long.
3: Yeah, amen. Listen, what you did, Julie, is, what an example. Great example of how sometimes changing one thing, just an attitude, and in her case, instead of saying, God, fix this guy, right? That's a mindset. God hears both prayers, by the way. Fix this guy, and also thank you for fixing this guy. But it something happens inside of us when we decide, in your case, to change an attitude in how we approach something by just one thing. And that really raises the question again. The powerful thing that we've seen in our conferences over the years is when people say, I realize that I've been too critical of my marriage and my spouse. I've been critical of what they do and some of their idiosyncrasies, and I'm on their case. And I've decided every day for the next 30 days to stop criticizing and instead find something to really encourage them. And they all report back later that, boy, that changed my life, changed our marriage. And so this thing of the power of one thing is biblical. We see that, the power of doing the next right one thing, and how it can change a marriage can be as simple as what you just heard. Changing how I pray, changing how I think, changing how I speak, changing how I respond. Here's the question, then we'll take a break and then get to your calls. After you've identified what the roadblock is, and maybe you're thinking it's him or it's her or it's a negative emotion, you have to ask yourself, as I do, what in all of this do I have control over and what don't I? Because there's two different ways of responding to that. If you have no control over another person, which we don't ultimately control our spouse or other people, we just don't. We might have influence, and then the question is, how do I be a positive influence? Pray for them, encourage them, put boundaries in place. That's very, we all have heard that taught, and we understand what that means. But at the same time, I don't have control, so I'm not going to continue to beat my head against the wall, figuratively, to try to change something I don't have control over. But what I do have control over, I will. I can change my mind. I can change my attitude. I can change what I say. I can change what I put in my mouth if I'm not happy with my health, right, Teresita? Right? I can change a lot of things that I have control over that have impact. I can change how I spend money, how I speak, my attitude. I can change these things. I have control over those things. I'm responsible for those things. And this is really what we talk about with marriage, the power of one thing. So the question again is, what's one thing that you all have been doing that's made a difference? Or if you want to talk, let's see if we can sort one out for you. 888-888-1717. Let's talk.
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3: 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I'll give you some suggestions, things that you may say, here's one thing I know that I could do to become stronger in my relationship with Christ before I do things. Maybe begin a commitment to pray every day. Maybe your one thing is to say, I need to forgive someone. Maybe the next 30 days you need to take a risk. You've been waiting, you've been thinking, you've been planning, you've been praying about that mission, about that change in job, about starting to tithe, or it could be some big dream that you have in your life that God's given you and you've prayed about and you've hesitated and you backed off. In the next 30 days, you're going to trust God to take that risk.
7: 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And we're here for that purpose. 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Is the phone number. And if you, that's the address rather, email. If you call 888-888-1717, you can talk to me and share your one thing story as well.
8: Hello, my name is Danette. What I want to do this year for my marriage is to thank my husband more often and appreciate him. I find that I personally always want to dwell on the bad things. And the other night I was talking to him, and I think in my heart I really wanted to start a fight. And I asked him, you know, what it is that, how he feels love. And, you know, I guess I really wanted to tell him how I felt love. And his way of giving love is by cooking and doing acts of service towards me, so he said. And the thing is, he looked so happy, like a little kid, saying, oh, I just love making food, and I love doing things for you. But all of a sudden, my heart was melted, and I was like, I can't believe I was going to pick a fight with you over I wanted you to treat me and love me in a completely different way. And I found myself thanking him and telling him how wonderful. I was so glad that, you know, I have him in my life and that he does these things for me. And it really, I just felt the Holy Spirit kind of making me realize that I needed to appreciate him. And that is going to be my intention for this year, is to continue to appreciate him and thank him when he does, you know, any little thing for me, because it just made us closer that evening. And it was just a wonderful experience, at least for me. I don't think he had any idea, but, well, I guess he felt good because he was smiling. So thank you for your program. Bye-bye.
7: Yeah, you're welcome. Listen, you know, if you've joined us today and you're new to Intentional Living, it's a part of Intentional Life Media and Family Life Radio. Here's what we know and what we believe. We believe and we know that God is an intentional God. He intentionally created the heavens and the earth. It says in the book of Genesis, we're made in his image. So we are beings, spiritual beings, designed with a purpose and designed to live our lives intentionally for him. Anything short of that is mediocrity and a wasted life. That's just a fact. And when you look at scripture, it's interesting. These were not perfect people. These were failures in many ways, but people who had an encounter with God that revolutionized their thinking, their lives. And you talk about the power of one thing. Moses had a one thing challenge to free God's people. Noah to build the ark, Nehemiah to build the wall. David to lead the people? Jesus, he came, it says in Scripture, to save those that are lost. And if it's true that the power of one thing can make a difference in some of these people, and of course, Jesus, the Son of God, perfect, is an illustration of the power of one thing. Imagine what it will do, and even on a time-limited basis, to say, you know, for the next 30 days, I can imagine what would happen in my marriage if I were to take responsibility for this one thing. I challenge you to do this because we love you and we want the best for you. We want the best for your marriage. Every time we get a report that a family is going through difficulty, and many times of their own choosing and making, it breaks our heart. There is a better path. There's a better way of doing this. And it does come down to one thing. What happens so often is we read so much and we listen to so many influencers, and you listen to things and you feel overwhelmed and you get lost thinking, boy, we are so deep in the issues we're facing in our marriage. I have no idea how we can get out of this. Maybe you're in debt. Maybe you're not communicating. Maybe you're not on the same page with your kids or whatever it may be. But I can guarantee you that it comes back to saying, what one thing can I do? What one thing, God, what one thing do you want me to do right now that would make the single biggest difference? It could be prayer. I don't know. It could be communication. It may be getting some counseling. It may be getting some a place where you can have people around to support you, encourage you. Maybe it's the two of you communicating. Maybe you need a vacation. I don't know. But there's one thing that would begin the process to make a marriage stronger. And today we're sharing stories of people who are simply saying, here it is. I mean, sometimes it's a really simple thing, not a big deal to do, but I do it, and the difference is huge. 888-888-1717 is the number. And let me see here. Chad, what's the one thing you're doing for your marriage?
9: Well, the one thing that we do is we feed our marriage.
7: How do you do that? What do you mean?
9: So for our anniversary gifts to each other, what we do every year is we go to a marriage retreat. We go to a weekend couples seminar. We've read conflict resolution in marriages. We've understood and read our five love languages and how to address those. So each and every anniversary, our gift to each other is to pour into our marriage.
7: That's fantastic. So how would you rate your marriage scale 1 to 10?
9: Well, it's been 15 years, and it feels like it's still the first 6 months.
7: That's the way it should be, you know, because marriage is a big deal. I mentioned my wife and I married 55 years ago coming up here in July. We were teenagers, 18, 19 years old. Learned a lot, facing a lot of the challenges that you do in marriage. I mean, we're not immune just because we do what we do here. Doesn't mean we don't face challenges. We do too. But it does come back to this this acknowledgement of the fact that you have to be committed and you have to be forgiven and you have to work together. And that's part of it. It's huge. It's power of one thing. All right, let me get to the calls here. Martha's in Texas. Hi, Martha. How you doing?
10: Hi, good. Thank you. Thank you for taking my call.
7: Yeah. We're talking about marriage, talking about the power of one thing. What's going on? What do you want to share on this?
10: Well, I have a question. I need help in deciding whether to get a divorce or not. I've been separated for the past 2.5 years. Due to that, my husband, he was betraying me, infidelity, mm-hmm. and for 2.5 or 2 years or more, he never admitted to anything, but finally did. And then before that, we'd been married for 42, 43 years, and he had been doing something, betraying me and, you know, the marriage and somewhere in another.
7: Is it over? Is it over? Has he gotten help? Has he changed? Has he made a commitment? Does he want the marriage, knowing the rules that you can't have three people in a marriage? Is he committed to wanting to rebuild it or not?
10: Well, yeah, he wants to get back together, and he says he's not doing anything, but...
7: What do you mean he's not doing anything?
10: That's what he says. He says, I'm not doing anything. I don't want to do anything. But after the last time that I caught him, in an affair, I told him, if you do this again, I'm going to leave you. And his willpower only lasted for like 2 years. We had counseling and classes and stuff, but his willpower only lasted 2 years, and he started doing it again. So I left him and I separated from him. And
7: are you guys in counseling? Are you talking at all?
10: We're talking, yes, but not counseling because he doesn't need anything. He's fine, but so, I don't trust him.
7: Let me see. He's fine. You think he's fine, or he thinks he's fine?
10: No, he thinks he's fine. He's not doing anything.
7: Okay, but does he know why he's not doing anything now but has done things in the past? Does he understand that? Has he gotten some help to process that for himself or not?
10: Well, he says that, you know, I said, why would you put your whole marriage at risk for, you know, one pleasure of whatever? You know, whatever he was wanting, his sexual favors, he would ask women. And so he says, oh, it's just sinfulness. That's all, you know.
7: That's all?
10: That's what it is.
7: Okay.
10: That's what it is.
7: So he's, let me see if I understand, Martha. Your husband is saying it's all that's happened. It was just lustful thing, and I'm not doing anything now.
10: Right. But that's what he said.
7: All right. What I don't hear is that he's gotten any understanding of what's the root of this, or making any commitment saying, hey, I'm going to get help and this, I'm done with this. You and marriage and what we have for 42 years is much more important than my momentary desires. Is he making that kind of a commitment to you?
10: No, he just says that he doesn't have any issues. He doesn't have any issue with pornography, but I saw his YouTube, and he's looking at some things, you know, and during the 2 years I have caught him flirting with women and looking double taking. He doesn't
7: So what are you going to do, Martha? What?
10: Well, I mean, I'm thinking towards divorce, but I still care about him and I desire him. He's been the only man that I've been with forever, but I don't trust him. And I bought my house by myself, and he wants to come over and wash.
7: That's your house. That's good, your house. Listen, Martha, every person listening, every woman listening is probably saying the same thing. Trust what's going on in your instincts and your concerns that you have here. Here's how I view this. I've seen couples that have gone through huge problems in their marriage. And there's a commitment on both of them. There's a break point in their lives. And before Jesus and before each other, there's confession of sin. There's a process of restoration. There's healing, there's counseling, there's health, and there's scars, and there's pain, but they fight through it, and they talk to me years later and say, God has used this in a powerful way. Obviously, we wish it had not gone through this, but at the same time, it was a huge positive growth in our life, and we are praising God for what we got today. I don't hear that. And I tell people, listen, the Bible is clear about forgiving one another, just as Jesus forgave us, right? But there's also that it's for us to be forgiven of our sins. And the Bible says even the Bible says in 1 John 1:9, if we confess our sins, he's faithful and just to forgive us our sins and cleanse us from all unrighteousness. And there's an acknowledgement, I got a problem. I can't do this on my own anymore. I'm lost without Jesus' help. I'm lost without God intervening in my life and my sin and restoring me. And that's what it takes to rebuild a marriage. We're talking about the power of one thing today. I would encourage you, one thing, Martha, for you to get plugged in your community with a godly counselor who's really good at what they do, that can help you think this through and help you become the kind of person, a strong person, understanding who you are and have that clear head and heart as you approach this in your life. But as they say, in a marriage, it takes two people, and both people have to enter into a marriage or maintain a marriage or rebuild a marriage with that kind of commitment to say, this is it. I don't have three people in a marriage. God did not design for marriage to be polygamy with multiple people. It's a man and woman for a lifetime. Not perfect people, not people who don't fall and sin and have issues. We all do. And forgiveness is a part of the process at times, certainly. But there has to be an acceptance and recognition. We can only be responsible for ourselves. We can't be responsible for somebody else in marriage or otherwise.
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7: All right, thank you, Kurt. And when you do, you're a part of a ministry that's speaking the truth, biblical truth, speaking what the Bible has to say. That's why we're here. And if we have any influence, now the big thing is influencers. If we have any influence, it's going to be to try to influence you to get into God's Word. If there's anything I'm saying that doesn't make sense compared to Scripture, then stick with Scripture. Okay? But we try the best we can with guidance from the Holy Spirit to be able to share what we recognize can be helpful and practical when it comes to marriage. And just hearing Martha, my heart breaks for hers like it does for you, if you're struggling with that. 42 years of marriage, you love this person, the only person she's known. Unfaithfulness, lack of trust. You can hear the desire of her heart. Her desire is that there would be a healing in the marriage. So often the problem is we want somebody else to change, or we need for somebody else to change, and for whatever reason they're not willing to or can't or just won't. And we can continue to beat our heads against the wall in any relationship. This could be in a working relationship. You're working with somebody and you want them to change, and you realize I can't change them. I can only deal with myself in the relationship. And that requires some maturity and confidence in yourself as well, the process. I'll tell you what, we're going to continue this. If you're married, you want to talk about what's the power of one thing that might help you, or you have learned, hey, in your marriage, whatever the issue is, hey, this is one thing we've learned. You want to share your story? Call right now. We're going to record this for the next 30 minutes, and it will be the program for next week on Wednesday. Call 888-888-1717. 888-888-1717. I'm Dr. Randy. This is Intentional Living, and it is a ministry of Intentional Life Media.
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1: Matthew West, it's Family Life Radio. You know, sometimes faith isn't when you're standing on the mountaintop shouting your victory. Sometimes it's just whispering, God, I still trust you. While you're, you know, folding laundry and trying not to fall apart. Honestly, that still counts. Hey, thanks for being here. It's Tasha Layton. We're going to worship through it.

It's Mercy Me, Family Life Radio. The good news is, no matter how rough a week it was, you made it through. You made it through your Friday. Congratulations. Here's Jay.

0: There are so many things that can stress us out throughout the week, and usually number one on that list is finances. And when we start getting stressed out, a lot of times our focus will shift onto where things are going wrong rather than where God is showing up. It's Family Life Radio. My name is Matt Pelishek, and I think it was last weekend I had one of those experiences. It was an expensive weekend. Unexpected expenses popped up. There was a couple that we knew were coming, and then they ended up being much pricier than we thought. Then there was the unexpected one, and it was just one of those. The stress felt overwhelming, but we finally get through it, okay? And we get to Sunday evening, and I'm like, well, that was stressful. We're gonna have to tighten things up for a while, but we made it. And then I go to start my car. Nothing. The battery is dead Sunday night. I just had to run to the store to grab something. I'm like, are you kidding me right now? I call AAA. They come out. And I had forgot. I shouldn't have. Just like everything else, car battery prices have also skyrocketed. One more unexpected expense when I thought I had finally made it through them. And so I was in that spot. I was frustrated. I was angry. And it was like there was a moment where I recognized God moving through it. Because God, in His graciousness, allowed my car battery to die on Sunday evening and not Monday morning. Was it a lot of extra weight? It was. And it still is. We're still kind of recovering from that weekend. But had it gone out Monday morning, or had I not noticed it until Monday morning, it would have been so much more difficult. I had a meeting I had to be to. I had to get my kids to school that morning. It was a picture of God's grace still in the midst of it. I could have focused on all the bad, but I saw how God met me with the good in the middle of it.
1: So you ask questions, regular questions, and you turn it toward the spiritual.

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1: You'll be encouraged to share Christ with others, even when it's awkward, at familyminute.org.

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When you feel drained, when you feel emptied, especially at the end of a long week, God will meet you there. 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Just approach Him to fill your cup. It's Andrew Ripp.

0: This is one of those things I think any pastor will tell you and they faced when you hear a sermon and it's really good and you start thinking, oh man, I know somebody that should have been here for this service. I know someone who really needs to hear this one. The pastor will say, no, the question you should be asking yourself is, what did you need from this? It's Family Life Radio. My name is Matt Pelishek. We can kind of do this, I think, with the Bible sometimes too. Because a lot of times what we'd like to do, or maybe this is just me, but where I like to read into it, whatever I'm facing, whatever conflict I have, I like finding those verses. I'd be like, see, this is why I'm right. See, this person is falling into that category. I'm the wise one in Proverbs, you know what I mean? But I saw something interesting. It was a challenge from an author. Wrote a book about, you know, reading the Bible better. And he said, the problem isn't people thinking that the Bible's irrelevant. It's that a lot of us learn to keep it safely outside ourselves. So we can be quick to use the Bible for things that back us up, right? Or we want to relate to the heroes of the faith like David and Esther. And that's good. We can. But then we kind of avoid the parts when maybe that's not what the Bible's addressing. What about, like, this is his suggestion, the author. What if we read the story and it's about the Pharisees? Or it's about when the Israelites are complaining about after they've been freed? Or the people who ask for Barabbas? We put our own name in those places. Maybe there's something we can learn from that. I think if we approach the Bible, not in backing us up or how we can be right, but how we can grow, where we can improve, that's where our faith grows deeper.
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I don't know if you've noticed this, but how many Bible stories start with somebody who is afraid or confused or doubting or exhausted? To me, that brings me so much comfort. God has always worked with imperfect people having imperfect days, and He can do it with us too.

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Hey, I'm Matt Pelishek. Listen, I don't know who needs to hear this tonight, but somebody out there right now, you deserve ice cream. Yeah, give yourself permission. It's okay.

0: You know, it can be so easy to other people. And I think this becomes a problem. When I say other people, it's when we look at somebody like, oh, you're with that group. You're with that political party, or the way they look, kind of sketchy. And when we start doing that, it's easier for us, rather than engaging with an individual that God has a purpose and a plan for. It's Family Life Radio. My name is Matt Pelishek, and I had a big example of this last weekend. My church does like a homeless outreach, and so I went with, and I met a guy pushing a cart full of stuff. He was actually younger than I am. I'm 45. He looked like he was in his 20s, mid to late 20s. Had prison tattoos up and down his arm. Like, not good-looking tattoos. Smelly, disheveled. And so we started talking a little bit, and he told me his story. He was actually very open with it. He knew he had made mistakes. He had gone to jail, and then like a few days after he got out, he did another thing, and then he did another. So like three times in a row, and it really messed everything up. And then, so he's admitting to this, and I'm like, well, what about, do you have family in town? Here's what he said, you guys. My mom died when I was little. My dad wants nothing to do with me. And there's nobody that likes me. So I don't like me either. This was the moment that broke my heart. And this was also the moment that said, as soon as you have a discussion with somebody that would be easy to walk by, that would be easy to just assume an other, as soon as you have a discussion, your heart changes. My heart changed. Knowing that this is a deeply broken person. And I spent time telling him, you know what, my man? I care. I think you're awesome. You're so honest. You're up front. God has a plan for you. And so we talked, and pointed out some resources. But that would be my challenge to you and to me, is to continue to not just other people, but to know God has a purpose, a plan, and a story for them too. Have those discussions, get to know their heart, and when we do that, God softens our heart for others.
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3: Hey, this is Crowder. Grave Robber is going to be meaningful to a lot of people. I love the story of Lazarus. It's one of my favorite moments in all of the Bible. If you're following somebody who can raise the dead, he can call your name, and whatever you're up against right now, I know he can call.

0: 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It feels like I just get the answer. And I love that.
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I would highly encourage you, if you have not yet seen our Life in Sessions, we have new ones every month where artists share some of their stories, some encouragement for you. And our most recent one with Rachel Lampa is so powerful. 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

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For anyone who has arrived here at the end of the week feeling a little frazzled, you could use some prayer. 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

0: You ever read a book that was just so good, you couldn't stop thinking about it? Like maybe you read a couple of chapters at night, and next day you go to work, it's just in your head. You're like, I gotta know what happens next. Just a reminder, if that ever happens, it still doesn't justify breaking and entering. It's Family Life Radio. My name is Matt Pelishek. This happened about a week ago. Police were called to a Barnes & Noble in Portland. Happened just after midnight. So they go in, they go rushing in, and they find just some guy. He's sitting there in an armchair. He's got his book open. He's got his cell phone out with the flashlight on because all the lights are out and reading it. His name is Gary, 48 years old, and he had been coming to this Barnes & Noble the previous few days, every afternoon. He came across some like thriller novel, and he was into it, man. He was reading chapters every day. He was down to the last 47 pages, and he had gone home. Store's closed. It's late at night. And he's like, I can't handle it. I'm so close. I need to know. So he goes back to the Barnes & Noble just around midnight, finds his way in through like an emergency back door, finds his book, sits down and starts reading it. And then this is when the alarm goes off and the police are called. So he had even said police when they arrived, they said he was all set up. He had his water bottle. He brought a granola bar. But they did tell him that, sir, you do still have to be arrested because it doesn't matter how good the book is. This is, in fact, still breaking and entering.
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Hey, I just want to remind you, no matter what this week threw at you, God is still there. He still loves you. He still has a plan, and he will carry you through.

For King and Country, it's their latest on Family Life Radio. You know, as much as I love new music, there is something about when you go back to the songs that we have known and loved for years, especially the songs we sing in church that just hit different. You can sing as loud as you want on this one. Chris Tomlin, How Great Is Our God?

0: You know, when life is running smoothly, when things are kind of going okay, this is when my brain starts thinking, you know what? I know it's okay now. I know bad times will come. But when they do, I'm going to have that strong faith and it's going to carry me through it. But, you know, that's not usually how it works. It's Family Life Radio. My name's Matt Pelishek. And what we need to remember is, like, there's nothing wrong thinking that way. But no matter how tough some of us think we're going to be when the hard times come, we're not built fearless. It doesn't come naturally. I was thinking about, you know, the story of Noah. Noah didn't face the unknown because he was just naturally fearless. He faced it because he stayed close to God. And what I found is, it's not a matter of being the toughest or most fearless. It's the closest that you stay to God. Because the closer you stay, the clearer his voice gets, and the less terrifying everything else feels.
1: 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If I get down, you
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1: 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Jeremiah 29:11 says that God's plans for us are to prosper us, not to harm us, to give us hope and a future. So I believe that God's plan for us is always up and up again. You

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Forrest Frank on Family Life Radio. You know, sometimes we want that whole 5-year plan mapped out, but maybe right now you don't need it. You just need enough strength to take that next step. And the good news is God will be there right alongside you for it. Making

0: You know, there's enough heavy, difficult news throughout the week. I think we need the light stories like this. It's Family Life Radio. My name is Matt Pelishek. There's a guy in Idaho who, with a couple of friends, just set a new Guinness World Record for something we have all done at some point, keeping a balloon in the air. You know, somebody tosses it up and then it's back and forth. Everyone's keeping it up. So it was actually two people total. They kept five balloons in the air for over 10 minutes. Now, here's what I was thinking about this, because there are always new records. You know, somebody doing a strange new thing, setting a new record for something odd. And it's easy to point at that and be like, you know, who thinks of that? Who has time for that? But I start thinking about the people on the other side of it. I'm talking about the employees at the Guinness Book of World Records. Because they have to verify any of these records, so somebody's got to, like, be there or evaluate it. I wonder, in a case like this, is there a guy, an employee of Guinness, that had to watch two grown men play keepy-uppy with balloons and say, yeah, this matters.
1: Thank you.
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4: My 7-year-old son, his aunt would take him to church every Sunday, and he kept asking me to go. 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

Some of you may have been feeling that way, homesick for heaven. Hey, it's Family Life Radio, and if you've ever prayed, God, where are you? You're actually in pretty good company. A lot of faithful people throughout the Bible asked the exact same question, and God stayed with them anyways. Here's Ann Wilson. Are you

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1: I've got so much to be thankful for. Look, I got a

0: You ever had somebody who, you know, for a while, they were all in with their faith? They were doing all the things, going to church, they were passionate about that relationship with Jesus, and then, for whatever reason, they're not anymore. They stop going, they stop praying, they start questioning everything. It can be hard to know what to do in those moments. It's Family Life Radio. My name is Matt Pelishek, and something I've seen play out is, you know, some of us feel the need to fix it. And I think when we feel that, the temptation becomes, we gotta argue them back. We gotta tell them why they're wrong. You know, debate why, no, you've fallen off. This is the right way. You've got to get you back to it. And that's hard, I think, especially if you're really close to that person. But I think what can often happen is we put unnecessary pressure on ourselves. And one of the best things you can do when that has happened, you're in that situation, is actually pretty simple. Continue to show up for that person. Show up with no agenda other than to continue to love them, to listen to them, to be there for them. And I have learned this. Faith journeys are different for everybody. And they can be long, they can be messy. But I've also learned God is much bigger than those moments. And He is never done working.
1: Here's one thing couples and blended families should do. I am Dr. Randy Carlson with another Intentional Living Minute. Defer to the primary parent whenever there's issues that need to be resolved. There will be times when you don't agree, and that's okay. That's part of the process of parenting. Go behind closed doors and discuss it. Your job is to help your spouse be successful in raising their sons and daughters. And when the job is over, then you can celebrate with them. It says in Philippians chapter 2, verse 4, don't look only to your own interest, but take interest in others as well. So your job, again, is to take interest in your spouse and in their task of raising their children. Support them. Pray for them. Ask them how you can support them in the task that needs to be done in the next week or in the days ahead. And when you do, that's intentional living.
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0: I'm willing to bet most of you have been experiencing this recently, that one of the top things that stresses people out is finances. And I've been feeling it. It's Family Life Radio. My name's Matt Pelishek. I mentioned a story earlier, but there was something for me, it was pretty profound, that in the middle of one of my most stressful weekends, I saw God move. Maybe you've had something similar. So for me, it was about a week ago, we had all these unexpected expenses that hit. And it started on Friday night, it carried through Saturday, things were much pricier than we thought, unexpected things popped up. It was just, I was so stressed out. And then I get to Sunday night, I'm like, well, we've kind of managed this, you know, it was still stressful, we're still having to kind of navigate it. But I'm like, but we did it, we made it through, we came up with solutions. And then Sunday night, I go to get in my car. It doesn't turn over. Battery is dead. So I call AAA. They come out. Sure enough, it is, in fact, not good anymore. They have to replace it. And just like everything else, batteries, car batteries, have also skyrocketed in cost. And I was like, God, you have got to be kidding me. Just after the weekend we've had, and now this. And here's where the revelation for me in that moment came from. God, in his graciousness, allowed that to happen on Sunday night. Was it stressful? Yes. Am I still trying to recover from that weekend? Yes, I am. But in that moment, in his graciousness, he allowed that to happen, because had it not happened then, I would have found out Monday morning. And Monday morning, I had to get my kids to school. I had an early meeting at work. So was it still difficult? Of course. I'm still going through the hard things for it. But I recognize God's grace in when it happened. And I think that's maybe the key, is even when we're frustrated and overwhelmed by circumstances, be it finances or otherwise, to not focus so much on the bad, but focus on how has God provided or met for you in the midst of it.
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The good news is sometimes faith isn't, you know, standing on a mountaintop shouting your victory. Sometimes it's just whispering, God, I still trust you, and you're up late trying to finish

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And listen, as we head into this weekend, maybe just trying to recover from the week you had, just keep it tuned here. 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By the way.

0: Whenever I'm having a hard moment, I turn to the station. 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

0: You know, I think any pastor will tell you this. Maybe some of you have heard it. If you've ever walked out of a church service and thought to yourself, man, this person should have been here. I know who really needed to hear this message. Now, the pastor will tell you, no, you. What did you need? The question will be, what did you get from it? It's Family Life Radio. My name is Matt Pelishek. I know this because I've been there more often than I'd like to admit. You know, our brains can naturally do that where we like to assign what we're learning, whether it's from a sermon or from the Bible itself, to back us up or to what somebody else needs to deal with. And I saw something. This was interesting from an author. He wrote a book about, you know, how do we read the Bible better, more effectively? And one of the things he said is, like, it's good to contextualize your life in those situations. And it's still good to compare yourself when you want to be like David or you want to be like Esther. He's like, but I think sometimes we need to be challenged. So when you read the stories about the Pharisees or about, you know, when the Israelites are all complaining after they've been freed, maybe about the people who are asking for Barabbas instead of Jesus, he said, try putting your name in there and just see, is there something there that we can learn from, grow from? We love being the hero. We love thinking, you know, finding the places that we're doing really well. And that's okay. Encouragement is vital. But to have an openness that the Bible isn't pointing out what everybody else got wrong or everything that we got right. It's also there to correct and guide and help us grow.
1: God loves the world. Yeah, but does he love me with everything that I've done?
2: Bring all your failures, bring your addictions, come lay them down at the foot of the cross.
1: You may know John 3:16, but right after that, Jesus says he doesn't come to condemn us, but to save us. 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

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Hey, I'm Matt Palachek. I'm filling in for Bill over these next few days. And whatever this week threw at you, take this weekend, listen here, and focus on the goodness of God. He's going to carry you through. There's Jamie McDonald.

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0: 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I got stolen by the grave robber.
1: 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Hey, this is Crowder. Grave Robber is going to be meaningful to a lot of people. I love the story of Lazarus. It's one of my favorite moments in all of the Bible. If you're following somebody who can raise the dead, he can call your name, and whatever you're up against right now, I know he can call.

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1: 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I'm Jennifer Davis. So glad you're here. Right now, it's Phil Wickham and Homesick for Heaven.

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0: Good morning, and thanks for listening to Family Life Radio. That was Cody Carnes. I'm Jennifer Davis, and I would like to cordially invite you to our ultimate baby shower, because there are a lot of expectant moms out there right now who are in need. And not only is it stressful, but it can be super scary when you don't have anything ready for your little one on the way. And no matter what their situation is, we really want to get involved and help. And we're hoping that you can come alongside us. You can text the word baby to 58326. You'll get a link to pregnancy resource centers near where you live. Or if you like, you can get some items and drop them off at a location near where you're at. And everything baby is needed. I mean, from diapers, wipes, clothing, bottles, toys, blankets, everything baby is needed right now. 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So again, you can text the word baby to 58326 or donate items off at a location near you. And thank you.
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Some

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1: Thanks for listening to Family Life Radio. I'm Jennifer Davis. And if you're looking to dive deeper into your faith, go to myflr.org and check out our Life in Session series. You won't be disappointed. Here's Phil Wickham. This is amazing.

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And if you have a good story that you would love to share, call the morning show at 888-888-9976 because they would love to share your story for the good news of the day. Here's John Reddick and The Way.

0: Well, good morning and thanks for listening to Family Life Radio. I'm Jennifer Davis and I just want to say thank you, thank you, thank you, and again, thank you for all of you who joined in during our compassion drive where we were trying to get a lot of children, as many as we could, sponsored for just $43 a month because of you. Many children now are going to be in this wonderful program through our friends over at Compassion, and these kids will now receive nutritious food, clean, safe drinking water, medical care. They'll get to go to school many times for the first time, and they'll get skills training to help break that cycle of poverty. And they're getting to hear the good news of Jesus, and it's going to be a beautiful domino effect, spreading the word of Jesus to 8 to 10 other people just from one child being sponsored. And you, my friends, sponsored many. And we also did the Nurturers program where we're sponsoring expectant mothers, and they are going to get all the care that they need up until a year after baby is born. And it was for $29 a month. Because of you, you are literally changing futures. Now with the Nurturers program, you are changing two generations with $29 a month. Can you believe it? You are heroes. And I just, again, want to say thank you so, so much, because without you, they would have such a different future and maybe not a future at all.
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0: Family Life Radio, we are Kenkel Fritz and friends. Good morning. Producer Adam's here. Misty's here. I'm that Kenkel Fritz guy. Hey, thank you to Lila from Michigan, just sponsored a child. Ashley from Michigan, sponsoring the child. We got a Texan hopping on board, did the same thing.
1: Yeah.
0: Sponsoring Nayu from Haiti. If you didn't get a chance to join in during our compassion fundraiser, you can do it right now. Just go to myflr.org or text the word child to 58326. And also, Amanda called in to sponsor a child too.
2: My husband and I haven't been able to conceive. It's been a struggle. But yesterday on my way to work, I was listening to Family Life Radio and I felt God just tug on my heart to sponsor a child. I texted my husband when I got to work and I asked him if we can sponsor a child. And we both agreed just to be able to help somebody else out. It's just a blessing. And, you know, when you know God wants to do something in your life, you know, you guys just respond.
3: Thank you for responding to that God prompt, Amanda. Some people don't. You know what I hear a lot, actually. And I can kind of understand where somebody will say, well, we have kids here that need help. Why am I going to send my money somewhere else? And we do. And if you give into a program to help children here, fantastic. I would never tell you not to do that. But the difference between the different assistance programs we have available to families in the United States, those do not exist in these other countries. There is no government organization that's going to swoop in and help them. There is nothing like that. If we don't help, there is nobody. And Kank, you and I got to go back in January to Kenya and see firsthand the work that Compassion is doing. Man, the difference outside the center to just crossing that gate inside, it's night and day.
0: It really is. And you can help make that difference by getting involved right now.
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0: 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It's all in the local church where they're going to get fed. They need to go to the doctor. They'll take them to the doctor. Whatever they need, they're going to start taking care of these kids. And we're asking you want to hop on board if you haven't. What a great opportunity. 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
1: And just like that, your smartphone got smarter.

0: Family Life Radio. We are Kenkel, Fritz, and Friends with producer Adam. And Misty's got the day off. Joe is with us from the mid-Michigan area. You saw something and it changed you? Tell us what went down.
1: Well, a year ago last fall, I was leaving the gym and I saw a young gal standing inside the gym on the phone, and she had a shirt on that said, "You are enough." And on the back, it talked about how important your life was. And I just stopped dead in my tracks at that point and I started crying.
0: Oh.
1: I was having a really tough time and life was not having a lot of meaning to me. I just really struggled, and I saw that shirt, and I said, "This shirt means everything to me right now."
0: Aww.
1: And I walked out to my car, and I just sobbed at that point and prayed.
0: Wow.
1: So last fall, I bought a sweatshirt like that, and I've had so many people, when I wear it, stop me.
0: What does it say?
1: "You are enough" on the front, it says, and then it just talks about how important your life is and, you know, that people need you in their life.
0: That's cool.
1: Yeah, it stopped me in my tracks. I was like, and I kept trying to go to the gym and feel good about life and take care of myself, and it's tough, and you don't even want to share that with your family that you feel that way.
0: You know, I guess we maybe take for granted or not realize the power of, I was going to say spoken words, but this is written words you just saw. And it deeply impacted you.
1: Yeah, totally impacted me that day. My family, I don't think, even realizes how low I was at that time.
0: Because
1: you feel embarrassed that you feel that low in life.
0: Yeah.
1: But things are improving. A lot of good things have happened. Our youngest daughter is getting married in June.
0: Well, that's good.
1: So I'm a lot happier and stronger in my faith, and I thank God every day for my husband and my kids. Things are good now.
0: All from a t-shirt.
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0: Family Life Radio. We're Kenkel Fritz and Friends. Producer Adam's here. Misty. I'm Kenkel Fritz. And you, hey, a huge thank you. High five. Bear hug. Oh, I won't do that. I don't want to crack your ribs. But just thank you for getting involved in our Compassion fundraiser. It's pretty cool. We had the Mothers and Babies program that was going on. We also had an opportunity for you to sponsor a child. By the way, if you want to get involved in helping a mom make sure he has a safe pregnancy, you can do that. Or you can sponsor a child. It all happens at myflr.org.
1: Christine in Michigan did that, sponsored a little girl named Florencine in Haiti. Lynn, also in Michigan, sponsored Haroon in Kenya. And Mary Jo in Arizona sponsored Masur in Togo.
0: Also, Danielle from Chattanooga called in.
2: Honestly, I love sponsoring my children. It's one of the best choices I've ever made. It's not just that their physical needs get met. It's that their spiritual needs get met. It's not just making sure they have food and clothing and a place to live. It's making sure we're going to get to see them in heaven, knowing even though I may not ever be able to meet these children in person here on earth, I will get to spend eternity with them because I helped sponsor them and made sure that they knew about Jesus.
0: Mm. Wow.
1: Isn't that beautiful?
0: That's incredible.
1: By the way, that's the one thing we can take with us, right, people?
0: I never thought about that. You're sponsoring a child you may never meet here. Mm-hmm. I mean, you can get letters from them and things like that. But in heaven, you'll actually meet these people and hang out with them?
3: It's pretty cool. You're providing their physical needs here and their spiritual needs for eternity.
0: Yes.
3: That's awesome.
1: You also get to meet all the people that know Jesus because that child came to know Jesus.
0: Yes.
1: You got that right. The group, FYI.
0: Uh-huh. You want to get involved? Here's how to do it.
1: You can go to myflr.org and peruse the faces. If you want a link sent to your phone, just text the word CHILD to the number 58326.
0: And thank you. So you ask questions, regular questions, and you turn it toward the spiritual.
4: 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This is Focus on the Family Minute with Greg Steer.
5: And some of you are like, well, that's awkward. Well, guess what? Suck it up, buttercup. It's okay. We have a saying at Dare to Share. Awkward is awesome. Jesus was the Prince of Peace and the King of Awkward. Told the woman at the well, go get your husband. I don't have a husband. Yeah. You've had five husbands and the dude you're shacking up with now is not your husband. Awkward. Rich young ruler, go sell everything you have, give it to the poor and follow. Awkward. If you're not willing to suffer a little bit of red face and embarrassment for the sake of the gospel, honestly, what kind of Christian are you?
4: You'll be encouraged to share Christ with others, even when it's awkward, at familyminute.org.
6: I am amazed at how different people can be, even within my own family, like even when we're trying to find a movie we can all agree on. As hard as it can be, I'm trying to see the good in all the differences. God made us that way, with unique strengths and gifts. And when we join together, it's powerful. In the Bible, Jesus prays that we would be unified so that the world would know that God sent him and that he loves us. Different people, one all-encompassing passion. 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

0: this I know.
1: Family Life Radio, we are Kenkel Fritz and friends. So, you ever want to talk? Our number is 888-888-9976. Javier is with us. Now, you said there's something cool going on that maybe we might be interested in?
2: I'm actually a chapter leader here in Tucson, Arizona for an organization called Gangsters for Jesus.
1: Hold on here. Gangsters for Jesus?
2: Yes. We're a bunch of ex-gang affiliated drug addicts.
1: Oh, okay. All right. I was like, this sounds kind of like fun.
2: We're ex-cartel, ex-mobsters from Mexico, from wherever. And I mentor and we disciple and we teach how to become better fathers through Christ. And one thing that we see so much when they walk into the church is division. They seem like if they're scoundrels, like if they're good for nothing, like I got tattoos on my fingers and in my face, so I can't be a Christian.
1: Oh.
2: I'm some thug. It's that unity. We're a body of Christ with dislocated joints and fingers trying to be heads and toes trying to be back spines. And
1: I love that picture. That's a beautiful, really, when you think about it, if we're the body of Christ, I'm just looking at my own body. Parts of it don't work real well. That just shows that we all need to work together, right? I like that. Gangsters for Jesus.
3: That's amazing.
1: I know. Maybe we should, what if we give away a shirt next time for our next fundraiser? Family Life Radio, Gangster for Jesus.
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0: Family Life Radio, we are Cankle, Fritz, and Friends. I saw this, somebody texted this to us. It's kind of fun. It said, keep praying for them. God still can change their life. And I saw that, and I thought of somebody that I knew that I'd worked with, and actually in radio. This is when I was in Top 40 Radio. And this was one of the most disgusting individuals I've ever known. I can't just talk. I mean, it's a family show, so I really can't talk about what made this person that way. And I'm not sure if you've met anyone like this, Adam, but I want to say it was probably about 5 or 6 years after I'd worked with this person.
1: Okay.
0: I'm at a meeting to start a new Christian radio station. This is in Tulsa, Oklahoma. I'm at a meeting, and this guy walks in the door.
1: Oh, no way.
0: And I'm like, Pat? He goes, hey, how you doing? Start talking, and I said, are you here at this meeting to help start a Christian station? I'm like, is this? He goes, yeah, I gave my heart to the Lord about 2 years ago. And
1: oh, wow.
0: And you know what? This statement, keep praying for them, God can still change their life. I think anybody's got a chance.
1: Oh, amen.
0: And
1: absolutely.
0: And I do think that's a prayer God answers. It may take a while, or maybe, you know, maybe not in your lifetime or eventually, but I believe he really does. And when he started talking to me about how he came a follower of Christ, I made this statement. I'm like, well, you know what? All bets are off. If he can become a Christian, anybody can. Anybody can. It's the truth. So I'm going to encourage you with that. Maybe you work with somebody, you know someone, and you're like, there's no way.
1: Yeah.
0: Or even it's just this. You know who they are right now, and it just is inconceivable in your mind that they could be any different. Man, keep praying. I'd love to hear. Maybe you've got a similar story like mine where you're like, no. They become a Christian? I'd love to hear that story, because I think it helps us expand our faith to what we really can pray for.
1: Oh, amen.
0: And that there's people that you're not too far gone.
1: Yeah, it's the modern day Pauls, I call them.
0: Exactly.
1: You know, the greatest sinner today could be the greatest evangelist tomorrow.
0: Yeah. I don't think he killed any Christians, but you know, it was close.
1: A couple differences.
0: Yeah, give us a call. 888-9976. You can text us at 58326.
2: 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I am Dr. Randy Carlson with another Intentional Living Minute. 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
1: Want to say thank you to Tiffany in Michigan. 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Vinny in Arizona sponsored Mark in Kenya. And Armando in Arizona sponsored Pedro in Mexico.
2: Thank you.
0: If you want to get involved, you can do it right now.
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3: 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She sends us letters. We're really watching her grades and everything. And so we have a really good relationship with her that we've been able to create through letters. She is one of our kids.
0: Oh, I like
1: that. 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
0: She is one of our kids. You know, she's someone who knows firsthand what it's like to not have. And so she's like, yeah, I'm all in. I'm going to sponsor kids. 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

0: 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We are Kenkel Fritz and friends. Producer Adam.
1: Hello.
0: Misty.
2: Hello.
0: I'm Kenkel Fritz. Hi. Hey. And you. Hey, if you got involved in our compassion fundraiser, thank you so much. If you want to get involved and you haven't had a chance yet, or like, you know what? I want to sponsor another kid. You can do that. Or same thing with our Mothers and Babies program, because both the link that we're going to send you and the website we're going to send you to, you can do both. You can do whatever you want right there. But just thanking people that got involved.
2: Yeah, I'm actually going to thank Melanie. I remember, do you remember? She kept getting involved. I think she was on the website and she just kept seeing pictures.
0: Yes.
2: And her name was spelled very distinctively. That's why I know it's the same one from Arizona. And she was sponsored a little boy, and then a few minutes went by, and then there was her name again, a little girl. She had like four kids
0: total.
2: I think she was just having a great time sponsoring kids. But man, that's four children that are going to learn about Jesus, that are going to have their physical needs met, their medical needs met. They're going to get an education, and that is going to break the cycle of poverty for generations to come.
0: Pretty cool. Shelley also hopped on board.
3: It really makes yourself feel good that you're doing something productive for someone else, that life changing, and they're learning about the Bible and Jesus, which is most important. The money's all God's anyway, so do some good.
0: It's a good point. Everything we have is His. We're just stewards of it. So
2: it's His world. We're just living in it.
0: That's true.
4: That's exactly right.
0: Yeah. Well, would you consider getting involved? It's really easy to do that.
4: You can go to our website, myflr.org, look for the compassion banner, and you get to see all the kids' faces on there that are up to be sponsored. 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
0: Thank you for doing it, by the way.
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0: Family Life Radio. Hey, good morning. We are Kenkel, Fritz, and friends. Maybe you're feeling just heavy today. Well, listen to this. I was looking in 1 Peter. It says, cast all your cares on him, for he cares for you. You're not supposed to be, and I think that the idea of cast, it's a term that we don't really use. It means to throw.
1: Yeah.
0: So, kind of funny, like throwing my cares at God.
1: Here, take it.
0: But, you know, maybe you're just feeling like you're just overwhelmed by what's going on with you and your life. The good news is you're not meant to carry it. I think it might be hard at first to cast cares onto God, but it really is dropping them on him, just letting go. And if you threw it away, you don't have it.
1: Right. Right. Right. That's a good point. It's a surrender.
0: Exactly. So think about that today. Maybe you're going through something and you're just like, oh, I'm having so hard with everything that's going on. Drop them in his lap. Cast all your cares on him. See what happens today when you do that. And I was looking at the same verse in the Amplified Bible. And I love the Amplified because it goes a little bit deeper. It says, cast all your cares, and then in parentheses, all your anxieties, all your worries, all your concerns, once and for all, on him. For he cares with you, and then in parentheses, with the deepest affection, and watches over you carefully.
1: Mm-hmm.
0: Man, let that encourage you today. Any anxiety, anything at all, maybe you can just do it right now. Say, God, I drop it on you. I refuse to hold it any longer. They're yours in Jesus' name. Now, here's this is the tricky part. Don't run over and pick it up.
1: Yeah. Leave it
0: there. They're on him. And then I think that's when he does his work. I feel like when we keep pulling stuff back, that's where he's, you know, I always say that the Holy Spirit's a perfect gentleman. They're like, oh, you want it back? You can take it back. Just give it to him right now and see what happens. If you have been able to do that in your life, I'd love to hear how it worked out. 888-888-9976. 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
6: 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I love the story of Lazarus. It's one of my favorite moments in all of the Bible. 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

0: I don't know how you grew up, but I grew up in kind of a poor situation too. And I just feel now the world is so unrestful that if you have a chance to sponsor one child every month and you can pray for them and talk to them and encourage them, you know, the things that compassion does for them gives them the different clothes, food, protection, education, and spiritual support. These people, the church down there, will speak to them about God's love, and you know, they're connected with the church. So then the mother and the uncle of the girl I chose, they have a chance to know Jesus Christ now.
1: And I'm saying that's probably going to happen.
2: Yeah.
1: Because when a child gets sponsored, 8 to 10 people come to Christ. Because it's like, well, who's taking care of my child? Who's this Jesus they're talking about? And next thing you know, they're like, well, I want him as my Lord and Savior. You can be a part of it. Hey, we're Family Life Radio. We're Kenkel Fritz and Friends. And thanking you for getting involved in sponsoring children through Compassion, an amazing world relief organization that involves child sponsorships. And we're just thanking those that got involved.
3: Mm-hmm. Sarah, North Carolina sponsored Wendy in Kenya. Jean in Arizona sponsored Mava in Haiti. Darlene in Arizona sponsored Blessings in Kenya. What a great
1: Blessings.
3: Name. You know what also does, and I'll never forget this interaction I had with, I got to meet one of the kids that I sponsor. It gives them permission to dream for the first time. Now, she's young. She's 4. And after her first visit to the Compassion Center, if you asked her what she wanted to be, prior to that, she would not have had an answer.
1: Mm.
3: What did she say then? Teacher. Now, that's the only thing she's come into contact with. That's the only profession. But now she has permission to dream big, that I can do something with my life because I'm getting an education. I'm getting skills. I'm going to be able to grow up to be somebody who does amazing things and break the cycle of poverty for my family.
1: I love that. You want to get involved? Just think, if you sponsor a child, you're changing someone's trajectory and they have an optimism. Like they want to be a teacher. I met a kid in a compassion program. I'm like, what do you want to do? I want to be a doctor.
2: Oh.
1: So it's like the next leaders, the next could be because you sponsored a child.
3: And by the way, they do not hightail it out of there. They don't go, see, you wouldn't want to be a. They get an education. And in, I would say most of the cases that I've heard, they go back to make a difference in that community, yeah, to change that community for the better.
1: Yeah.
3: It's really changing everything.
1: It's true. In fact, I met a kid that wanted to become a counselor, and he wanted to come back and help give therapy to those that were in the slums. And I'm like, wow.
2: That's incredible. So by sponsoring a child, you're changing generations.
1: Yeah. Absolutely. Will you get through right now? Here's how you do it.
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1: mm-hmm,
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0: Family Life Radio, we are Kankel, Fritz, and Friends. Okay.
1: What did the kids say?
0: funny things that the kids have said. Maybe there's something you said as a kid. Maybe it's your children. What is it? 888-888-9976. Especially when it's a church. Christina's got a church one. So, Christina, tell us what happened.
2: My son was a toddler. So, my mother-in-law, they went to Sonny's restaurant after church. Uh-huh. Well, the baked beans and the broccoli did not agree with her. And so, Sunday night, when we all got to church, they've taken up prayer requests. And okay. My sweet little innocent boy raised his hand and they said, yes, Paul, said, pray for my nanny. She's got gas.
3: God loves the world. Yeah, but does he love me with everything that I've done? We know John 3:16, but right after that, Jesus says he doesn't come to condemn us, but to save us. And that's why we can sing along with We the Kingdom on Family Life Radio.
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0: Family Life Radio. We are Kenkel, Fritz, and Friends. Having a little fun this morning with fun things, funny things. Well, it's fun, too. Funny things that kids say. Our number is 888-888-9976. Pepper is with us from Panama City Beach, Florida. Tell us.
1: I have an older half-brother, and we grew up on a farm. And, of course, you know, you've got lots of geese and ducks and things like that on a farm.
0: Yep.
1: And if you've ever seen a geese when it comes after somebody, its head goes down, its wings come out.
0: Mm-hmm.
1: Well, my older brother has a hearing problem, so he also has a speech impediment.
0: Okay.
1: And he was probably, I'm going to guess around maybe 12 or so years old. And one day, I don't know what he had done, but this geese got after him, and he comes running in the house. My sister and I were sitting there eating our cereal that morning. And he looks at my parents and says, "Mama, Daddy, there's a long-necked goose after me."
2: A long-necked.
0: A long-naked goose?
1: That's what he said. and I can still see his face. I mean, he was terrified.
0: I would be scared if there was a long-naked goose come after me, too.
1: But I just, looking back, I'm sure something in me thought, I didn't realize geese ever wore clothes, but okay.
3: Imagine growing up without stability, without encouragement, without hope. 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
3: It starts with people like you who choose to get involved. 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
6: You

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0: Family Life Radio. We are Cankle Fritz and Friends with producer Adam Misty. I'm the Cankle Fritz. Thanks for listening this morning. And we are so thankful. And if you got involved in our compassion fundraiser, you are doing so much good. And we're just thankful that you've gotten involved. If you haven't gotten involved, you can do it right now.
1: You can go to myflr.org and look for the compassion banner. Also, you can text the word child to 58326. We'll send you a link back.
2: Yeah, you can pick out who you want to sponsor. Tamara got on board. She's in Georgia. She sponsored Love. How sweet is that? That's a little girl's name. Jackie in Arizona sponsored Ryan in Kenya. And Madison in Georgia sponsored Abel in Kenya. Thank you so much.
0: Also, Lori from Michigan got on board. And this is what she said when she called in.
3: We sponsored two children. I own an accounting business, and so I did it on behalf of our family at the office. I just think that's such an inexpensive way to take good care of children. We're all going to write to them, what is really $43? We waste it every day, and 1 month would save those children. We should be picking up the phone no matter how inconvenient it is. It does make a tremendous difference.
0: I was on vacation in Chicago, and I walked into a restaurant. And on the wall where near you, where the register was and everything's like that, there was several pictures of compassion kids.
1: Oh,
0: and so I kind of was like, oh, and I struck up a conversation like, what's going on here? I said, as a restaurant, we sponsor these kids and the different servers might write them letters or whatever. I'm like, that's cool.
2: I love that. I love when businesses get involved.
0: Me too. I thought, fun. Brilliant. Maybe you want to do the same thing. If you haven't sponsored a child, so easy to do it right now.
1: Or you can go to myflr.org, look for the compassion banner, and you can search the kids there. 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

0: I wish it wasn't true, but it kind of is. 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
1: So you ask questions, regular questions, and you turn it toward the spiritual.
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1: And some of you are like, well, that's awkward. Well, guess what? Suck it up, buttercup. It's okay. We have a saying at Dare to Share. Awkward is awesome. Jesus was the Prince of Peace and the King of Awkward. Told the woman at the well, go get your husband. I don't have a husband. Yeah, you've had five husbands and the dude you're shacking up with now is not your husband. Awkward. Rich young ruler, go sell everything you have, give it to the poor. Awkward. If you're not willing to suffer a little bit of red face and embarrassment for the sake of the gospel, honestly, what kind of Christian are you?
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1: I'm Cece on Family Life Radio, and I think it's easy to make fun of the way different generations do things differently, but I think Gen Z is onto something. This is the age range my kids are in. It's a term called soft socializing, and it's moving away from traditional going out culture, and it's a movement toward low pressure ways of spending time together, making connection feel more natural. Have you ever heard of this? Soft socializing. It prioritizes low pressure connection instead of high energy outings. It's relaxed, activity-based hangouts where conversation flows more naturally. I was just talking to my Gen Z daughter about this. She gets together with her friends and they play pickleball and then they go out for ice cream. Or they meet at this workout gym and then they go out for coffee. It's like earlier in the day, because Gen Z also likes to get to bed early. I don't know. I think Gen X could take a cue from this, because come like 8:30 p.m., I'm cooked.
2: Here's one thing couples and blended families should do. I am Dr. Randy Carlson with another Intentional Living Minute. Defer to the primary parent whenever there's issues that need to be resolved. There will be times when you don't agree, and that's okay. That's part of the process of parenting. Go behind closed doors and discuss it. Your job is to help your spouse be successful in raising their sons and daughters. And when the job is over, then you can celebrate with them. It says in Philippians chapter 2, verse 4, don't look only to your own interest, but take interest in others as well. So your job, again, is to take interest in your spouse and in their task of raising their children. 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And when you do, that's intentional living.
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4: I am amazed at how different people can be, even within my own family, like even when we're trying to find a movie we can all agree on. As hard as it can be, I'm trying to see the good in all the differences. God made us that way, with unique strengths and gifts. And when we join together, it's powerful. In the Bible, Jesus prays that we would be unified so that the world would know that God sent him and that he loves us. Different people, one all-encompassing passion. 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

0: I'm Cece on Family Life Radio. There is a brain doctor I follow. His name is Dr. Amen, and he was talking about the most fascinating thing that he trained his brain to do to seek gratitude. Every night, he closes his eyes and he says to himself, okay, what went well today? He was being interviewed about this, and he said the toughest day of his entire life was the day that he lost his best friend, his father. And he said, but because I was in a practice of going, what went well today? He said, even on the worst day of his life, that's immediately where his brain went. And he had an argument with himself, like, seriously, today of all days? And he goes, and I found stuff, even in the midst of that terrible day of things that had gone well. I'm going to work on this. Do you want to work on this with me? What went well today?
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0: When was the moment you realized you actually became your mother? Think about it. For me, when the words came out of my mouth, "We have snacks at home." Oh, I remember promising, I would never say that. Kids want snacks? Oh yeah, we'll veer over into a convenience store. No, we have snacks at home. By the way, have you seen how expensive snacks are these days? Oh yeah, we're going to eat them up at home.
1: Thank you.
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3: Prayers of a righteous man or woman avail much, the Bible says. The power of prayer, you know, we just came through several days ago, the National Day of Prayer. And on that show last Thursday, we had so many people who called and shared their story of the power of prayer. I thought it would be neglectful on my part if we didn't share some of the overflow of those calls today. And so we've got some of those stories of how prayer is and has and will continue to make a difference in people's lives. If you missed the National Day of Prayer last week, it's a reminder that, to me at least, that prayer is important, but it shouldn't be one day a year. It should be every day. And as I mentioned last week, focusing on one thing versus distracted by many things is really one of the core foundational pillars of what intentional living is all about, and prayer is a part of that. I'm Dr. Randy. This is Intentional Living. Along with Stephen and Amy today, thank you for joining us. If you want to participate on our storyline, just call, tell us who you are, why you called, and how prayer has made a difference. And we'll get some of those and use them in the days ahead. 888-888-1717. All right, let's get to some of the calls here. We've got Dorothy on the line in Michigan. Hi, Dorothy.

0: How are you?
1: Hi, how are you?
2: Terrific. Appreciate your call. How has prayer made a difference in your life?
1: Okay, I can start from when I was younger. I can remember around the age of 12, I had a close relationship with God, and I had a traumatizing childhood, and I wanted to die. I took a whole bottle of pills, and I was talking to God after I swallowed them, and then I changed my mind. I wanted to live, and he woke me up the next day.
2: Wow.
1: So fast forward, when I left home as a teenager, because like I said, I had a traumatizing childhood, I left God. When I left home, I left God behind, but I found my way back to him when I started attending my church. I go to now in Pontiac, Michigan, Destiny Faith Church, and my pastor, you know, I had low self-esteem and from, you know, things I went through as a kid, abuse or whatever. So my pastor taught me how to, you know, forgive myself, you know, and I'm getting emotional. So I literally, when I say I'm so close to the Lord, I don't even, it's prayer, but he's my best friend.
2: Amen.
1: So the enemy, you know, the enemy play mind games, and one day he just told me, kill yourself. I went straight to talking to the Lord. Like, no, I have that confidence from God to where I just go, I talk to him all day long. Even in my sleep, sometimes I find myself praying in my sleep, but I talk to him about any and everything. He's my best friend.
2: You know, and I'll tell you what, Dorothy, that's the way it should be. We have that kind of a relationship. I think, you know, and we've been around, and I've been in places where you hear the formal prayers, you know, prayers that have been written and read, and there's nothing wrong with those. Those can be very powerful. In fact, thinking through a prayer can be a very helpful thing. But also this idea that, you know, the Bible really refers to God as like Abba Father. He's our daddy, and we have that connection with him, and we talk to him throughout the day. And being aware of the fact that the Satan is a deceiver, the Bible says. And where is he going to deceive you? He's going to deceive you in your head, in your thinking. That's why we see in the book of Ephesians, we're commanded to be renewed in the spirit of our minds. And also, Paul says, to take captive every thought. Boy, you got to, I always tell people, don't ever act on your first thoughts. It's kind of like cut twice, you know, measure twice, cut once for builders. You know what I'm talking about. And that's true in life as well. Sometimes our first thought is the wrong thought because it's not of God, and say, Lord, what I got to run this through this grid of am I being distracted by many things, or am I focusing on you and what your prayer is for my life? And that's why being in a Christian community, being around people who pray with you and getting support to make sure that we're thinking straight, because ultimately that's what we need to do and want to do is to stay focused on him. Powerful. Thank you, Dorothy. I'm glad you're listening. In Pontiac, Michigan. All right, let me see here. I'm going to line four. Judy. Judy's in Michigan as well. Hi, Judy. How are you?
3: I'm doing good. How are you doing?
2: Good, good. Tell me about prayer. What difference has it made in your life?
3: Well, my daughter that we adopted, Heather, after when she was four, when she was eight, she had a hip replacement. And she shouldn't have had morphine, but they gave it to her, and it caused seizures throughout the day. She gradually started becoming brain dead. Nobody would listen to me. I worked on a neuro floor, so I knew what I was seeing. I tried the sternum rub to see if she was still there, and there was no reaction. I could tell by looking at her that she was, her brain was gone. A chaplain came in. We never had a chaplain come in the room before. He came in and said, is there anything I can do for your folks? And I said, yes, pray right now. And he held hands and prayed with us. And he left, and I told my husband, I said, I have to get on the phone and call a couple of prayer warriors. And so I did, and I came back in the room, and my husband sitting in the chair with my daughter. She had a complete cast on from neck to her ankles, and he had her across of him, and tears are coming down his cheeks. And he looked at me, and he said, she's back. And she looked at me, and she said, hi, Mom. How are you, Mom?
2: Mm-hmm.
3: She was completely back.
2: Well,
3: no residual, nothing. She was back.
2: That's a hard one to understand. I mean, we understand it, but to really... People listening, this is the power of prayer. I mean, we know that God, he does, and sometimes he doesn't. It depends on what his will is for each of us. How has that moment in life, Judy, how long ago was that?
3: That was 32 years ago.
2: All right. 32 and years ago. Go ahead.
3: Yeah. And she should have had some kind of residual, you know, damage to her brain, but she didn't. I mean, she is impaired. She was impaired, but there was no, you know, actual residual from that. And the doctor, the surgeon came in the next morning, and she looked at Heather, and she said, Heather, and she pointed up. She said, your mom has connections. Mm. And I said, you better believe it.
2: Wow. Well, you know what? When we talk to the creator of the universe, because that's what prayer is, you got to be prepared to say, God, whatever it is you're going to do, I give this to you. That's the hard thing, to take our hands off, because I know some of you, you might be listening right now and say, you know, I had a daughter or son, and I prayed, and God didn't answer that. And maybe as a result of that moment, you've really wrestled with saying, where was God when I needed him? And we got to be careful, because we're not in the business of manipulating God, okay? We're not in the business as followers of Christ of telling him what he's got to do for you to be okay, or for me to be okay. And at times, sometimes we pray and we don't get the response or the answer we thought, either at the same time or in a different form. That's why it's so powerful for us as we pray to say, Lord, and important for us to say, Lord, this is the desire of my heart. You know it. I delight myself in you. This is the desire of my heart. And here's why. And I love you, and I know you can do this. And I ask you to do it. Even the Bible says, don't be anxious for anything, but in prayer and supplication. Supplication is saying, Lord, I'm begging you, please. That's okay. But then to be able to turn on that receptor to say, Lord, but above all else, I want to hear from you. What is your desire in this situation in my life? That's a hard thing to do in prayer. It really is. Great story, Judy. Glad to hear your daughter, 30 years, doing good. Let's take a break. We'll be right back.
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2: Parenting is an inside job, inside before outside, truth before opinion. 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
2: 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Kathy is in Michigan. Hi, Kathy. How you doing?
4: Hi, Randy. How you doing?
2: I'm terrific. Thank you. What about you with this topic of prayer? What has it made a difference in your life?
4: It's amazing, Randy. I read every day. I have devotionals. Shannon was a great inspiration. Mm-hmm. And Sarah Young, I don't know if you remember her. She's an author, and her devotionals, they're so important to me. My health's better than it was 25 years ago. And I was a workaholic. now I have a life, and I volunteer, and I give, and it's just such an inspiration.
2: Yeah.
4: Your Family Life Radio, I just can't get enough of him, the Lord. Amen. Amazing.
2: That's why we do it. Prayer is a part of all of this, I'm sure.
4: It's so real, too. I prayed for my daughter to get pregnant. She's pregnant.
2: That's good. You know, we think about the fact that prayer, we should be praying about everything. That's what the Bible says. Pray about everything. Does that mean praying about your day and praying about babies and praying about? Yes, it means all those things. And in the process, that's part of the growth. God, can I just whisper in your ear? I want to share my desire, but more than anything, knowing that you're in charge. And then I know some people keep a journal of the prayer requests and write down the answers and see what God's doing. That's a powerful reminder too. Keeping kind of a log on how that's all working out and what God's doing. Powerful. All right. Thank you, Kathy. Appreciate it. Let me go to Ricky in Kansas. Hi, Ricky.
5: Hi.
2: Hi. Appreciate your call. Go right ahead.
5: Well, I guess this was at the beginning of the last program because I heard you say something about listening to God, giving all these requests, and then you don't stop to listen.
2: Yeah.
5: And so I really thought I was a Christian. I went to church. I went to a neighborhood Bible study. I thought I did pretty good with everything else, although I still did what I wanted to do. And so I'm up at the altar, and I'm praying for my husband to get saved. And I hear, well, what about you? And I thought, well, what about me? What? And then I heard it again. Well, what about you? And it was like, oh, this is God. It was such a sweet, soft question, but it was, oh my, it was, you know, my heart filled to the floor. And then it was like, okay, I've got to make a decision right now. And I kind of waited and was like, okay, if I do this, if I really commit and really, you know, your life is going to change, girl. And it was like, okay, I'm in all the way. So I got saved that night and went home. And evidently my life changed so much that my husband's going, I don't like this. Uh-huh. And he believed in God enough that he was arguing with God all the time. And he was saying, get out of my life. Leave me alone. I don't want to have anything to do with you. And it was, and I didn't know any of this until afterwards, after he got saved. And he said, I was so mad at God that I just even cussed him out. And I said, just leave me alone. And God, you know, he wasn't intimidated or anything. He just kept after him and in love. And anyway, he ended up giving his heart to God.
2: Mm-hmm.
5: And was a wonderful Christian. And our grandkids don't know anything except this wonderful, loving Christian man.
2: Mm-hmm.
5: And when they hear that story, it's like, nah, Grandpa couldn't have done that.
2: You know, the scripture is clear that, and when we read it, it's very clear that when we give our life to Christ, things should change. Now, if you're listening and you are not a follower of Christ, you Christian, a follower of the way, different terms that are used, and you hear that, this is not about perfection. Intentional living is not about being perfect. In fact, it's about being imperfect, but serving and loving a perfect God, and we want to be a little bit more like him. That's what the scripture says every day. And I think as you hear Ricky's story, she's reminding us, hey, I go to church. You're sitting in the pew every Sunday. But there's something inside your own heart. You realize, you know what? I'm not really a follower of Christ. I'm an information gatherer about him. I know a lot about him. I may even read about him. But at the end of the day, I'm not following him. I was sharing a little bit earlier in the show the difference between Mary and Martha in Luke chapter 10, where we see that Mary was at the feet of Jesus, focused on one thing, and she had this priority in her life. She was at peace emotionally, and she had the right long-term goal. She wanted to be focused, where Martha was busy about a lot of things. She was dealing with her anger, negative emotions and frustration and short-term goals and scattered and weary and cluttered in her mind and her emotions. She was distracted by many things. Now, I don't know the whole state of her mind and heart beyond that story, but I think it is a picture in our life. And I would ask you, if you have been busy in church, active in church, maybe you see yourself as a follower of Christ, but you're overwhelmed with distraction from many things. Come on, I get there. Maybe it starts with saying, Lord, today I'm going to get back to this focusing on you, focusing on one thing. Doesn't mean I'm just going to sit and never do anything, but I'm going to hear, I want to listen. This is what this prayer thing is all about. Truly hearing and understanding that God wants to speak to you and to me. And so maybe today the prayer should be, Lord, I need to get focused on one thing. What is it? Let's get really practical. What is it right now that's a need in your life that you're dealing with that's a great concern? Your marriage, your family, your health. Lord, maybe today I'm going to spend time in prayer and I'm going to get really plugged in to trusting you and understanding that my actions for the rest of this day and maybe for the next 30 days, one thing every day, to stay focused on trusting you. There's where the freedom and peace will come. That is what we call intentional living.
6: Did you know that the root of the word intend or intentional comes from the letters T-E-N, right in the middle of intentional? And from the Latin, that word means to stretch. Those same letters are used in the word tendon, which means to stretch. See, God's intention for us to thrive is to stretch deeply into Him, to receive that kind of nourishment that allows us to grow. But isn't it true, in reality today, typically, we all tend to thrive in one area of life and wilt in another area. Have you ever noticed that? You may be terribly successful in your business and be wilting in your marriage.
2: Yeah, wow, that's an excerpt from a lesson on thriving in our walk with Christ. 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We appreciate it. It's huge. All right, let's go to Jeff in Michigan. Hey, Jeff, how you doing?
7: Hey, Dr. Randy, I call you brother. I call you friend.
2: Thank you. You as well.
7: Yes, sir.
2: What's your story?
7: Well, thank you. Thank you for your all. Thank you for representing Jesus as you do, sir, as well as the Family Life Radio family and the Youth Haven.
2: Yes.
7: Ranch family. I have a friend, a brother, if you will, at Youth Haven, one of your employees. Noah Gray, who is I'm tightly connected with there, and I was on my way up there today with some goodies for the ranch hands, I call them, and I don't know, I have a lot of testimony regarding prayer here, Dr. Randy. I don't know if it's too much to be on your program, but I thank you for listening.
2: You're welcome. It says something about a baby son. Tell us.
7: Yes, sir. Had a son many years ago who was born and on a ventilator for approximately 80 days at birth during his stay in the hospital. During that period, doctors and nurses were coming to myself and my wife periodically toward the end of those 80 or so days and suggesting my wife and I make a decision on his life. They were suggesting if he stayed on the ventilator much longer, that would be damaging. And if removed from the ventilator, who knows? So my wife and I were struggling. We were praying and weeping nightly for approximately a week. Thankfully, it was only a week. But during that time frame, my wife and I were struggling with what to do and that decision, that choice. Ultimately, during that period, I had a call from one of my aunts in the state of Florida, and she mentioned to me in our conversation, knowing the situation my son was in, dire straits, if you will, she mentioned that my son and my little family and all were put on a prayer chain that not only was within her church, but that prayer chain extended to churches around the world. Okay. And ultimately, days later, I was struggling at work. I didn't see any good in the world myself, and I wasn't praying like I should have been overall. But there again, I learned the power of prayer, not only through my aunt and her prayer chain, but through my mother.
2: Jeff, I'm running out of time here. I want to hear what happened after 80 days.
7: Okay.
2: How's God's response and answer to this?
7: Yes, sir. Ultimately, through the struggle of the week and the doctors and nurses coming to my wife, it was on a Sunday morning. My wife and I had prayed for sunshine and warmth. It had been a cold, rainy week, and it was a Sunday morning. I woke up with the sun shining through our bedroom window. We weren't planning on going to church that way. We didn't always go to church, attend church. And as soon as I woke up, I arose and stepped out of my bed, and I took two or three steps, and our telephone rang. I answered the phone, and on the other end of the line was my son's nurse for the day, and she said, "This is so-and-so. I'm your son's nurse today, and I just want to let you know your son's breathing on his own."
2: No more needs to be said. Power of prayer. Listen, Jeff, we hear the story, and you were articulating the details along the way, which add certainly the texture and color to a person's experience, and that's a big part of this. Each of us have a different experience. I've shared with you what we're going through right now with our son, who was also on a ventilator for a couple of weeks and breathing on his own and recovering, and we're thankful for that. Of course, God is blessing, but learning to trust that every day is a new day, a new challenge, a new opportunity, and to trust him completely. That's a powerful thing. It really is. All right, I'll tell you what, we're going to wrap it up here in a moment, but I do think we have just enough time to get John on for it with us here. John, thank you for your patience in Kansas. If you want to leave a message with us, you can do that. Share your story with us at 888-888-1717. All right, John, thanks for your call. What difference has prayer made in your life?
8: Made all the difference. I lived a intentional life of rebellion for 20 something years. Ended up getting my house raided, my family taken away, and I went to prison. And after the day before I was sentenced, I got down on my face and I said, "God, this isn't working." Just really, truly turned it all over and said, "God, take this. Help me." And I thought I was going to get 14 years. That next day, I got 24 years in the federal prison system. And when I came back to my pod, I was smiling. And the guy said, "You got great news." And I said, "Yes." They said, "How much time did you get?" I said, "I got 24 years. They said, "That's not great news." And I just knew that God had it. And I spent 8 years growing closer to God in prison, and dedicated a prayer to God every night on my knees to humble myself and turn my face towards him. And last year, about a year ago, he let me go home early.
2: Amen. Good for you. Good for you. Yeah. Hey, listen, your whole life's ahead of you, John. You know what? You've got an opportunity now to take what you have learned that most of us will never experience and turn that into something that can impact people for Christ. And you're not putting it under a basket. You're just saying, look, I got on my face. I blew it. There are people out there ready to blow it today, John. You know that. And you can reach them, encourage them, pray for them. And I know you've probably got some work yourself you're continuing with. And a lot of folks will be praying for you as you continue to rebuild your life.
8: Yeah, it's been really beautiful. And I am thankful that I went through these trials because now I know who I am. I'm a child of the risen king, and I know my daddy, and I do live an intentional life out here of gratitude and prayer and sobriety, and I just love it.
2: Thank you, John. Listen, I know that's very emotional, very painful, and we all feel it, everyone listening around the world to your story. Let me camp on what he said for a moment as we're going off the air. What John did is he got away from the distracted with a lot of things, end of the continuum of intentional living, to the I'm getting focused on one thing. If nothing else comes through the show today, get focused on what matters most. And it begins with your relationship with your Creator and then spreads out into every relationship. As I say, bring glory to God. The trickle-down benefit for you, for your family, and those you love will be huge. The Bible promises it, and I've witnessed it. I'm Dr. Randy. 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

0: I'm Cece on Family Life Radio. I don't know what's going on this week, but it feels like a throwback to COVID days. I did a Zoom meeting while at a laundromat yesterday. You remember COVID when you were on Zoom meetings all the time from anywhere and everywhere? I guess mostly we were in our homes, not the laundromat. But I'm glad Zoom now has that feature where you can kind of like fuzz out the background. I also ordered toilet paper online to be delivered to the house. I had kept forgetting it when I was at the grocery store. So I thought, oh, that'll be easy. I'll order online. I don't know what is happening with the toilet paper, but they will not deliver it. It keeps saying there's a problem with your order. There's a problem with toilet paper? I don't know. I don't know about you, but I don't want to go back to COVID days at all.
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6: 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I love the story of Lazarus. It's one of my favorite moments in all of the Bible. If you're following somebody who can raise the dead, he can call your name, and whatever you're up against right now, I know he can call.

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0: I'm Cece on Family Life Radio. You know how sometimes the healthiest habits aren't the ones we plan, but they're the ones that love us into showing up. Okay, so there's this new, huge, massive meta-analysis from the American Heart Association. We're talking, they looked at 3.8 million people and found dog owners had a 24% lower risk of dying from any cause and a 31% lower risk of dying of heart-related stuff. So you think, oh, I've got a dog, it must be the walks. It's actually bigger than that because dogs give us rhythm. They force us into a routine. If you think about it, they get us outside when we'd rather stay in. They nudge us to move when we feel stuck. Most importantly, I think, they remind us we're not alone. Let's be honest, life can just feel isolating sometimes. You get it? Busy schedules, kids, work, all of it. But a dog, they don't care if you're a little grumpy or tired. They just show up every single day, excited to see you. Like you're the best thing that ever happened to them. Here's the part that gets me. Your dog thinks you're their whole world. Turns out, they might be extending yours.
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0: I'm Cece on Family Life Radio, and you're aware of how this works, right? You stop down on a short form video, and the algorithm picks it up, and it keeps feeding you more and more of the same. So I don't know, I stopped down on this video this morning, and it was all kinds of bad news. It was wars and rumors of wars, and it instilled a lot of fear in me. And the next video was more and more of the same. It's like, oh no, everything is imploding. I gotta hunker down. I gotta focus inward. I gotta start hoarding resources for myself and for my family. And I started to get a lot of anxiety about it. And that came on top of not having a great night of sleep because I was worried about stuff in the middle of the night. And I was so tired. I got to work and I'm just exhausted. I'm like, Lord, I'm too tired to even pray. And so I just thought, you know what? Jesus taught us how to pray with the Lord's Prayer. Our Father, who is in heaven, hallowed be your name. Your kingdom come, your will be done on earth as it is in heaven. Father, give us today our daily bread. Do you know the Lord's Prayer? And I was like, I don't have any strength to do anything else. And all of a sudden I was like, wait a minute. His kingdom will come. He will provide enough for not only my daily bread, but our daily bread. And it was just this giant exhale before work. So I just want to invite you, if you've gotten in the doom scrolling thing, the Lord's Prayer. Focus on Him.
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0: I'm Cece on Family Life Radio, and this is unhinged. There's someone who has ADHD who told me she has a hard time remembering if she took her daily vitamins, her daily pills. So she started spritzing perfume on herself every time she took the daily vitamins. And she goes, that way, later in the day, if I'm like, did I take my vitamins today? She just sniffs herself. Oh, yeah. I remembered. Isn't that fantastic?
1: Thank you.
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0: 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Sometimes you gotta suffer for the blessing. 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

0: 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Thanks for hanging out on Saturday. My name is Sam. If you have kids, you know starting that first job is a big deal. And the interesting part is that they learn stuff, and it's stuff we might have tried to teach them while they were home with us. Our son Desmond just started a new job, and I can't wait to see all the stuff that he's going to learn on it. What about you? What was your first job and what did you learn?
1: My first job was babysitting, and I learned that I can make money that my dad and mom wouldn't give me when I needed it.
0: That you, if you need money, you gotta work.
1: Yeah.
0: That's a hard one, because when you're a kid, you're like, I just need $20.
1: I know, and like when I wanted my yearbook and stuff like that, my dad would say, oh, I don't have any money right now, and I'd be so disappointed. So I said, you know, I can find something to do. And then somebody called and needed a babysitter, and I was like, yay.
0: That works. Exactly. And I love it. It's where if something doesn't work for someone else to do it for you, you ask God and he'll show you how you can do it for yourself, or he'll show you something different. A lot of times that's the answer for me.
2: 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Often, I really have to hold myself back from overreacting to the latest post. I was reading Romans 14:19, and I think it's a good place to restart the conversation. 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

0: Family Life Radio, family funded on your Saturday. My name is Sam. When I was first married, if I went away on a business trip, I would make so much food so my husband would have something to eat and our daughter would have something to eat while I was away. This will tell you how tired I am. I went to Trader Joe's and I brought every frozen food that they had. Here you go. There's fried broccoli fritters. There's everything that you could ever want. You know, the only sad part is now I wish I were here to eat some of this.
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5: I think we would all would agree that life can be tough sometimes, but I believe that God wants the very best for us. Jeremiah 29:11 says that God's plans for us are to prosper us, not to harm us, to give us hope and a future. So I believe that God's plan for us is always up and up again. You live.

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0: Family funded, family life radio. Glad you're here on the weekend. Thanks for hanging out. My name is Sam. If you started to get those graduation announcements, kids in transition, starting those first jobs, what did you learn from your first job and what was it?
1: I learned a lot about my dad, actually. When I was 16, my dad's boss, he worked in a law firm, said, you know, we need someone around here a few days a week to file, shred, all that kind of stuff. Would your daughter be interested? So I was. So I did not work for my dad. I worked like for his assistant.
0: Yeah.
1: But just being in the same office environment and seeing him at work put him in a whole new light for me. I mean, as a teenager, I saw my dad at home and the goofy, fun guy. But to see him at his job and realize how good he was at his job and how well-respected he was in the community was just totally an eye-opener for me. And it just gave me such pride for my father. And then eventually, through the years, worked my way up to where I actually worked for him. He's the best boss I ever had. I love working for my dad, and it totally changed our relationship. It's great.
0: That's the best. It is. It's one of the most great gifts when you get to see someone in your family doing the thing that they do when they're not in your family. New respect. Wow. I know him.
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4: 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And when we join together, it's powerful. In the Bible, Jesus prays that we would be unified so that the world would know that God sent Him and that He loves us. Different people, one all-encompassing passion. 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

0: Family Funded Family Life Radio. Thank you that you're here on Saturday. I'm Sam. The transition time when your kids are still young, but they're getting older. It's so confusing. If it's confusing for me, it's got to be confusing for her. She still has invisible friends, but now they're starting to be boys. Who's Henry?
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2: My 7-year-old son, his aunt would take him to church every Sunday, and he kept asking me to go. 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Finally, one day, hands on his hips, he looked at me and he goes, Mom, God does not want to hear maybe. God wants a commitment from you. Praise God that he sent the Holy Spirit to speak through my son.
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1: 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So I thank you guys very much.
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0: family-funded Family Life Radio. Thank you for hanging out. My name is Sam. What did you learn on your first job?
1: I learned, I don't know, it was just the whole value of work ethic. My first job was at a fish processing plant in Alaska.
0: Mm.
1: And it was 12 hours a day, 7 days a week, and you just work hard.
0: Yeah. Did you get paid well for doing that?
1: Yeah, because you were getting overtime.
0: Yeah.
1: After a certain amount of hours, and then you learned that you wanted to work in the frozen section, not the fresh part, because it kind of smelled.
0: It's very motivational, isn't it?
1: Oh, yeah. I went back to school.
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0: 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When you're between a rock and a hard place, it won't be a dead end because I am your personal God. So you can take a deep breath today knowing you're held. 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
1: Loneliness can be loud, even in a crowd. When you feel invisible, God sees you. He's close to the brokenhearted. You may feel alone, but you're not abandoned. 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
3: 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I'm about to

0: Yeah, Family Life Radio on Saturday. Thank you for being here. My name is Sam.
1: My husband asked me a super personal question. He was like, what do the ads look like when you're online? Because the ads will tell you what you look at because it's targeting you. And he was super proud. He goes, I am so proud because I'm getting ads from the other political party. And he goes, I know that means that I'm someone who reads everything, even stuff I don't always agree with. I'm still reading it and trying to get informed. And I said, I'm so proud of you. And he goes, what kind of ads do you get? I was like, ads for women in their 40s who are trying to fix up their skin. Lose weight ads.
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